0: 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Yeah, man, big Vegas, kicking it like some players. One of our performers is a retired crash out. Yeah, we'll get into it 5 minutes after T-Pain and Young Jock. Right now, Jacquees Juvenile.
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1: Radio Boss Hoy Body Kiati. I know Beyonce be tired of going to court because she got a lot of money and people are trying to get it. Find out what's going on 6 minutes after Chris Brown and Bryson Tiller. Beyonce, Naughty Girl, on the way after this Miranda Sines.

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Just a reminder, I don't know who needs to hear this, but preseason is not regular season football. Been seeing a lot of people get a little spicy. I know you miss football. It's almost back. September be here before you know it. But again, preseason is

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Yeah, it's Ferrari Simmons. 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

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That's coming.

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1: Yes, sir. The Kid Ferrari Simmons. Hard on Ice Rideway. Lil Durk on the way. Ray Dance. Dave Timms on the way. Let's get into that mutt. Leon Thomas. 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

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My don't even be appreciating it. It's cool.

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Here we go. E-Rock is on your radio, ladies and gentlemen. It's the Basement right here, right now on your favorite station. Hello. It's always a great time when we hang out on the weekend. Maybe you had a rough week. But yo, check it out. If you had a rough week, it's all good. I'm here to tell you, you made it. We're going to vibe out one time, all right? Big show tonight. The one and only Swae Lee will be on the show tonight. Going to talk about his new album, Same Difference, and a whole bunch of other great things. So do not go anywhere, all right? E-Rock on your radio. I'm in the mix right now. Let's get to it. It's the Basement right here, right now on your favorite station.

Let's go. The Basement is on your radio. DJ E-Rock in the building. Hello. People, I just got to say this right now, man. When is this lettuce controversy ending? Because I'm out here eating like a two-year-old. French fries, burgers. Like, I'm eating everything I shouldn't because I'm scared to have a salad. I am very afraid to have a salad because apparently if you eat the wrong salad, you're going to get the lettuce poops. No, no. I just want to get back to being able to get in a salad and not having to stare at my salad like it's just going to, you know, have me laid out in bed for 3-4 days or 2 weeks is what they say. It's all good, man. E-Rock is on your radio. I know there's a lot of people out there that are going through the same thing that I'm going through. I just want to get a salad in peace. Come on, man. E-Rock is here. Let's go. It's The Basement right here, right now on your favorite station. Don't forget, Sway Lee on the show next.

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I feel like I'm a now. 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

right here, right now on your favorite station. Last weekend, I had probably the best time ever. Weddings are great, man. One of my best friends got married. I got to witness that. I got to hang out with my other best friends because we're all a group of best friends. And we were all being like the best of best friends ever with tons of tequila. It was amazing. It was amazing. Yo, you can never miss that. Don't miss a wedding, all right? People, there are some things you never miss in life. One is a wedding. Two, you know, the birth of a child. Three, funerals. Not trying to sound morbid, but that's just the truth. So, yeah, had a great time this past weekend. Congratulations, Scratchy and Bella. All right, E-Rock is on your radio. Let's go. It's The Basement right here, right now. The one and only Sway Lee up next right here on The Basement. Come on.

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0: Let's go. It's the basement right here, right now on your favorite station. The one and only DJ E-Rock is on your radio. Yes, people, Sway Lee. Sway Lee, half of Ray Sremmer. He's got a new album called Same Difference. It's in the building right now. Sway Lee, people.
1: How did you come up with the name Same Difference for this album? What's the message behind that?
2: Same Difference is just like all of us just going through the same stuff, just in a different way. At some point, we all go through the same thing and we experience the same things, whether it's emotions or just experiences in general. Mm-hmm. You know what I'm saying? We all go through the same difference type things in life.
0: That's right. The full convo is up right now on the Radio Basement YouTube. Go there right now. I'm telling you, we had a great conversation and we got more of that coming up next right here on the Basement. DJ E-Rock in the building. You know what it is. The Basement is here. Come on. We got 3 hours of the best hip hop and Sway Lee on the show tonight, people. Come on.

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And you never know who's going to pull up. Tonight, we got the one and only Sway Lee, half of Ray Schremmerd in the building. He's talking about his new album, Same Difference. We're going to ask him about the origins of the Mannequin Challenge. A lot of people know what the Mannequin Challenge was. I mean, you probably did it a few years ago, man. That was the record that changed how records are literally perceived these days. So we're going to ask him about that up next in about a good 10 minutes. All right, DJ E-Rock on your radio. Ray Schremmerd's own Sway Lee in the building tonight. A million.

0: Let's go. E-Rock on your radio. It's the Basement right here, right now, on your favorite station. The one and only Sway Lee is in the building with us tonight. He's got a new album called Same Difference, a new single, Mural with Jhené Aiko. It's incredible. But let's talk about, let's take it back a little bit and talk about Black Beatles and the Mannequin Challenge.
1: Like, how did that all come together, though? I mean, was that something that you guys had planned, or did it just happen?
2: It really just happened, and we just happened to see it. Like, we seen these kids doing that, bro. It was some kids, and you can go to YouTube and search these kids, the first ever Mannequin Challenge, and you'll see the school that did it. And I love these kids to death, and I really never really got to tell them, but bro, they started that challenge, and they tagged us.
1: Wow.
2: And they was just doing some funny, being having fun. Everybody just like this, being still.
1: We gotta send them a plaque, man.
2: No, for real.
1: We gotta send them a plaque.
2: For real, I'm finna definitely, like at this point, like, especially since it resurged, I'm finna, like, spin back. Definitely reach out to that school, and we gotta do something like that. Send them a diamond plaque, something like that, for real. Because we was in, like, Europe, and we seen them doing that, and we was like, we said, bro, we doing our next show.
1: Yeah.
2: And we do that the next show. Ice. And put it on Twitter.

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Sway Lee take over tonight on the show. That's right, Sway Lee hanging out with us for all 3 hours of The Basement. That's right, 3 hours of the best hip-hop. But yo, if you want to hear something, man, I'm DJing right now. I'm in the mix right now. I'm feeling generous. Maybe I'll play your favorite song. All you got to do, though, is hit me up. It's 888-456-8721. Or you can slide in my DMs and follow me at DJ E-Rock. If you're out there on the road, man, take a picture of your radio and let me know that you're listening. That's right, take a picture of your radio, post it, tag us at DJ E-Rock at @radio_basement, at Sway Lee, and let us know you're listening right now. We'll repost you, all right? We need our repost gang to really show up for us tonight, all right? Sway Lee on the radio with us tonight, checking back in with him.

0: Sway Lee on the basement with yours truly, DJ E-Rock. We were talking about Black Beatles and how that that whole thing came together and how that's changed how records are just promoted and brought to market these days. So, Sway,
1: let me ask you, going through that whole entire period of time, like, you know, with the Mannequin Challenge, with Black Beatles, like, how is that, like, you know, address, I guess, like, how you roll out, you know, this new album, same difference now?
2: Now, I don't really try to do no repeat stuff. I try to make new historic moments.
1: Yeah.
2: Because, like, a lot of that stuff, it can't even be recreated. It's just, it's so timeless, like, but now we just trying to make more moments, new moments, things of the same caliber, moments of the same caliber. But yeah, we just doing everything organic and just playing it by ear.
1: Authenticity is so important today because like people can really smell and sniff that out from a mile away nowadays.
2: Yeah, for sure.
1: You know what I mean? If you manufactured,
2: I love that too. They'll take you out. They'll take you out. They'll call you out on the. I love that.
1: So how did having a Double Diamond record like Sunflower impact you? And what was that moment where, you know, can you walk me through that moment where everything was just like, wow, this thing is really Double Diamond?
0: I know you want to hear the answer. That's coming up next in about a good, I'd say, 20 minutes or so. That's right, Same Difference, the new album by Sway Lee. It's his first album, actually. Believe it or not, man, he is not just a feature artist. And I know that you probably think that he probably has like 10 albums by now, because he's got like a million songs out. But Same Difference, it's out now. Go cop that, all right? E-Rock on your radio. Sway Lee hanging out with us

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1: 3 minutes, I got Belly Gang on the way. If you got a request, shout out at me, A-S-H-L-E-E on air. Hey, I'm doing my part. I'm trying to make sure you make it through this Sunday. I don't know why you up this early, this late. It ain't my business. I ain't trying to be nosy.

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1: 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I am your host, Ramses Ja, and today we got something really special in store for you. So be sure to stick around, because we are going to hear from the one and only Senator Mark Kelly, who's coming on the show to discuss a couple of things he's working on, the Educators for America Act and the Building Community in America Act, to expand pathways for Americans to serve as teachers, mentors, and volunteers. There's a lot of conversations being had these days about what is being done. And obviously, with all the levers of government in the control of the Conservative Party, people are interested in knowing what the Progressive Party is up to. And so Mark Kelly is here to talk about that and other things. And now, the moment we've been waiting for. Senator Mark Kelly is an American politician and a retired astronaut and naval officer. He is the senior United States Senator from Arizona, a seat he has held since 2020. He is a member of the Democratic Party. Senator Kelly recently introduced a two-bill package, the Educators for America Act and the Building Community in America Act, to expand pathways for Americans to serve as teachers, mentors, and volunteers. The bills bolster paid teaching opportunities and national service programs to boost recruitment, with a focus on increasing the number of men participating. The legislation addresses teacher shortages, declining community engagement, and increasing concerns about loneliness and disconnection among young people. All right, Senator Mark Kelly, welcome to the show. How are you doing today?
2: I'm doing well. How are you?
1: I'm fantastic, my friend. Big fan of yours. Obviously, being from Arizona, we get a chance to see you here and there doing your thing, and it's a joy to have you on the show today. So let's talk about what you're up to. So honestly, legislation is often crafted with the purpose of addressing a problem in society, and we talked about it just a bit. But for our listeners, can you explain, perhaps in more detail, the problem that these specific pieces of legislation are set to address?
2: Well, Ramsey, right before I do that, let me just say thank you for having me on. Sure. Been wanting to come on your show for a while. And, I'm kind of still, I feel like I'm new to this. When you introduced me and said politician, I like shiver a little bit. I'm like,
1: sure.
2: Because it used to say, if you like Google my name, it would say astronaut or naval aviator. Right. And now it says politician. Right. So I don't feel like a politician, but I am trying to solve, some of these problems, because that's the job.
1: Right.
2: And one of the problems we're trying to address is the lack of male mentors and teachers in society right now. When I was in elementary school, I had a male teacher in the fifth and sixth grade, and a really good science teacher in the seventh grade that the guy really looked up to. He was kind of tough and mean, but I think for the young boys, they saw him as like a strong male role model. The numbers have gone down dramatically. It was decades ago, it was about 35% of teachers were men. Today, that number is 23%. Mm. In some places, it's even lower than that. And it's the same for mentors. Programs like AmeriCorps and the Boys and Girls Club do not have enough men mentoring men. The list is really long for young men and boys that are looking for mentors. So we're trying to solve those two problems. So in one case, what we're doing is paid training for teachers who are men. And in the other, it prioritizes searching for, male mentors to get them into programs like AmeriCorps, as an example.
1: Sure. So so talk to us a bit about what the effect of this would be. Like, help us envision a society in terms of the health of the society where there are more men participating in these roles in the lives of young people.
2: Well, let me give you an example I heard from Scott Galloway, who speaks about this issue a lot in public on his podcast. One example is, if the male figure in a young man's life disappears, leaves the scene, that person is more likely to become incarcerated than they are to graduate from college. Mm. You know, as a, you know, very simple, you know, way to understand, you know, what it means to, and I'm not saying college is like, you know, this magic, like measure of success, but just in comparison, that the loss of the male figure, a role model, teacher, parent, you know, has a dramatic and negative effect on young men. And it's at a time when, you know, young men are really struggling, spend much more time on their phone. They often don't think they have opportunity. They don't have opportunities for relationships like they used to because of social media. You know, social media has changed that landscape. They often aren't competitive with women. And I want women to be successful, right?
3: Of course.
2: I've got two daughters. I'm about to have my second granddaughter. It's incredibly important to me. But young people now are really struggling.
3: Do you look at perhaps systemic issues around here? We have conversations about the black family. This is something that, you know, is often held up to black people to say, hey, if you were to fix, you know, the structure in the home, then, you know, it would shape outcomes. And what we've seen in the data is that actually black men are very involved in home life. And even black men that don't live in the home with their children outperform other men of other races. However, there are some systemic issues that have been at play, at least in the black community specifically, that have seen black men taken out of the home. These could be the carceral system. This could be obviously the rates of violence in impoverished communities, et cetera. In addition to, you know, some of the more modern things that you've discussed, you know, social media and just kind of an evolving of the culture, do you see any systemic issues that have been at play here that have kind of caused this dynamic to shift in terms of the numbers of male role models and teachers that are present in young people's lives?
2: Well, I think it is systemic. I mean, it's across the nation and across the board. It's just been a slow bleed of loss of male role models teachers. We've seen it over decades, and it took a while to see what the impact was. Mm. And the impact isn't great. Young men need to have men in their lives. And I think I'm even trying to do a better job at this is, you know, try to, you know, in the limited time that I have to be able to, you know, be a mentor, you know, to somebody who needs that is a thing I think we can all do. I think all successful, you know, young or successful men should be looking for opportunities to help young men. But this didn't happen overnight.
3: Right.
2: It's not going to be fixed overnight. There's some things we can do to address it. My goal is to get this legislation passed. So this will have a positive impact on people's lives.
3: Here's hoping. I want to take a moment. The president of the Black Information Network is quite instrumental in, you know, helping the Boys and Girls Club of America. And he's a big supporter of many of their initiatives. And, you know, I'm hearing a lot of what you're saying today is a lot of what I've heard him say in terms of like the necessity of men in the lives of young males. I want to flip this on its head, though, because obviously we have a diverse audience here. And as near as makes no difference, half of them are going to be women. So talk to us a bit about what women's roles might be in this moment, and or maybe how women can support perhaps the men or the young people, given this new information and the disparities in the amount, the access, I should say, that young people have toward male mentors.
2: When you think about the school environment, you know, young men are often interacting with a lot more women who are teachers.
3: Okay. Sure.
2: And guidance counselors. In some situations, social workers, are often, you know, women. And, you know, I think it's important for those, you know, women to identify, you know, the young men who could really use some mentorship and some guidance.
3: Okay, I'd go with that, yeah.
2: Facilitate that. And the boys and girls clubs, as you mentioned, are really a critical piece of this. I just had, a couple of weeks ago, I had a bunch of boys and girls clubs kids in here. I mean, they were like middle school age, maybe ninth grade, 10th grade, possibly. But boy, they spoke so well about what those clubs meant in their lives, how important it was, and how just such a positive thing that they got to participate in. We need more of that. You know, I tell you, I don't know what the percentage of kids across the country have an opportunity to go to a boys and girls club, but I imagine it's very, very low.
3: Yeah.
2: So investing in those programs are important to the success of this country. And, you know, that's what I think we're all getting at here is we want young people to be able to grow up and be successful and contribute in society, you know, have a job, a career, be productive, be able to have a family, you know, have an economic situation where they can raise a family.
3: Sure.
2: I got to say, you know, without, you know, getting too political about it, but, you know, this administration has really worked against hardworking people across the country by prioritizing the needs of billionaires and multimillionaires with tax policy that helps them buy their next private jet where they can depreciate it over a year, gives them a big, you know, tax cut so they can, you know, put another zero at the end of their bank balance. That doesn't strengthen this nation in any way. It actually is the opposite. But, you know, this all starts with young people. I think the best money we spend as a nation, you know, after spending 25 years in the United States Navy, I worked at, you know, NASA for 15 years. The best money we spend in this country is spending it on education. I mean, that's, you know, that's my view. Because you get it back with the future success of young people.
3: So let's stick with education for a second, because as you mentioned, we're under an administration that has, in our opinion, has been, if I put it mildly, problematic in the minds and the hearts of a lot of people, particularly historically disenfranchised.
2: I am with you.
3: So talk to us a bit about, I guess more generally speaking, how do you see the roles of teachers evolving now that the Department of Education has been moving toward, I know it takes an act of Congress in order to completely shut it down, but they're moving toward closure.
2: There's exactly the Department of Education. They're trying to dismantle it piece by piece.
3: Exactly.
2: And the Department of Education also supports a lot of programs for kids that have disabilities. Mm-hmm. Those programs could go away. Hey, I think there's a movement here where certain folks in leadership positions, politicians, you know, don't believe that there should be a good public education available for every kid anymore. And that is horrible. I mean, the strength of our nation comes from the strength of a good public education. I went to public schools. And in Arizona, by the way, you know, this whole voucher scheme that they got going on, you know, most of those people that get those vouchers
3: are wealthy people.
2: They are very wealthy, and we're sending their kids to private school anyway.
3: Exactly.
2: Now they get it subsidized. And where does that money come from? Well, it comes out of the general fund, but it basically comes out of public schools.
3: Exactly.
2: Well, there's less resources to fund the public schools. So again, they're taking money away from people that don't have a lot, that are going to send their kids to public schools, and they're going to use those resources to educate wealthier kids in private schools, where their parents were already paying for the private school.
3: Sure.
2: That's not fair. And now there's a federal government program to try to fund more money into these voucher programs that could cost all of us tens of billions of dollars every single year. A federal program where you can donate, you can put some of your tax dollars, you get a one-for-one tax credit if you're willing to contribute some of your tax money, but it's fully refundable. So you get it back, which continues to undermine our public education system. And, you know, who benefits most from the public education system? It's the middle class kids, yes, or the working class people. They don't have the opportunity to go to some fancy private school.
3: Right.
2: So my hope here is we win in Arizona, that Democrats win back the House and the Senate. And with this governor, you're going to see a big change in that voucher program.
3: Okay. So let's talk about that. What is the likelihood of these specific pieces of legislation passing? And what can everyday, so it's a two part, what can everyday people do to support this legislation?
2: Well, I'll get to that. The second part first here, to support it, make phone calls, write letters, to other members of Congress, to senators, obviously not my office because it's my legislation.
3: Yeah.
2: The likelihood of it passing, hey, I'm motivated to get this passed because this is important and it will change.
3: That's where it starts.
2: This is the United States Senate we're talking about. Mm-hmm. If NASA had the rules of the Senate, the rocket ship would never leave the launch pad. So, you know, I try to live in the reality of the situation we're in. It is hard to get legislation passed. Mm-hmm. I've been very successful at it. It takes time, energy, a lot of hard work, not only by me, but my staff and other senators that will get on board. You do not, you know, draft a piece of legislation, send it over to the floor and get a vote on it. It does not work like that. It takes time. You got to build support from outside of Washington, D.C. I've got to get organizations like, you know, the Teachers Union is a good example behind it, and other, you know, other organizations to support it, to start talking about it. And then eventually there'll be a path to getting a vote. And then you got to get it passed in the House of Representatives. And then if there's any differences, you got to resolve them. Eventually it goes to the president for signature.
3: Well, we kind of had an idea, but didn't know if any of these conversations had started. But obviously, this feels like something that everybody can get on board with. And, you know, I appreciate you letting folks know, you know, some steps that they can take to help this legislation along its way, because that, you know, just bolsters, you know, the momentum behind it, you know, and so we appreciate that. Another thing that I wanted to just touch on briefly, because a lot of people are concerned, you know, in this moment, and you sitting where you sit and able to see, again, a United States senator, so not just from Arizona, but I think that this problem is quite pronounced in Arizona. You know, you might be able to offer some insight, and these are certainly conversations we've had on this show. Talk to us about the pros and the cons of the data centers. I know that in Arizona, you know, there's been conversations about the economics involved, of course, but obviously when it comes to like water and energy costs and things like that, in a place like Arizona, it's considerable. So, you know, just talk us through what people should know, what people should be concerned about, you know, what people should look forward to, that sort of thing, in your estimation.
2: Well, Ramsey, this is timely because I also have legislation next week I'm introducing to try to, you know, deal with this data center. And I think it's fair to say a problem.
3: Okay.
2: Across the country.
3: Yeah.
2: Challenges that communities are facing when these big tech companies come in and they want to build all this infrastructure. Mm-hmm. And in this case, I'm talking about these data centers. I was on the phone with Mayor Gallego about this just yesterday. Talking about one that's already been built, that's basically in downtown Phoenix. Hmm. That wasn't the primary purpose of the conversation, but it was that specific data center, but I was talking about my legislation here, which is intended to make the community and the people that live in the community, you know, the focus here and get a say in how these things, these projects are going to move forward. There are some incentives for the community if this is something they collectively decide they want to do. And there's also a smooth path for the developer to kind of leave and figure out, okay, I need to go somewhere else.
3: Okay.
2: Because this is not something that the people that live in this place want.
3: Sure.
2: People that live in these communities shouldn't have this imposed on them without getting a say in it.
3: Fair.
2: They do a lot of resources. You know, there's the electricity use to run these, to run the computers, the GPUs can be substantial. Water usage as well, depending on how you're going to do the cooling of these data centers, is substantial. The size itself, the noise, there are all kinds of issues. Data centers should be put in places that either the community is okay with it, because in some cases there are places where they do want the construction jobs and the jobs in maintaining these centers. Right. But there are a lot of places that they are not welcome, and it shouldn't be imposed on them. So we need to figure out better ways to do this. My legislation is, I think, a good step in the right direction to try to fix a lot of these issues.
3: Right. Well, before we let you go, another thing that I think is on the minds and in the hearts of a lot of people is, you know, obviously midterms coming up. And there have been many things that have taken place over the past couple of years that would limit or weaken the power of people's votes. These people often, they don't look like you. These people are often women. They're brown and black people. They're, you know, on and on. You get the gist of it. And yet and still, these people are looking at this administration and viewing midterms as their next or their last real chance at pushing back against what, you know, by design is a push toward maintaining conservative power in perpetuity. To those people, what do you say as they head into midterms? What should they do? What should they know? What should they be prepared for? And how will they remain encouraged?
2: Well, I think you're talking about the people, because you said keeping conservative people in power. And there was a movement by this administration to do that. That's the SAVE Act. They want to make it harder for people to vote.
3: Correct.
2: And, you know, in our state, in Arizona, we've got a lot of people that live in rural areas, so it would become much more difficult to vote. They're trying to take away your power, you know. And, you know, this administration, more so than any other administration, wants to wield that power against the American people. They weaponized the Department of Justice. This president is gone to Fulton County, Georgia, and collected the ballots from the 2020 election because he can't accept lost. And he's trying to rig the system so it becomes more likely that the people that support him get elected in the midterms in the House and the Senate.
3: Right.
2: And if we don't stand up to this and don't fight back against it, makes it easier for them to win. And you say, you know, our next opportunity, yes, the next opportunity is here in November. Could it also be the last opportunity to take back some of our power and get some of the levers of government to hold this administration in check? I think that's actually a possibility. I am really worried about the 2026 election here and 2028 as well, when the White House, the presidency, is also on the ballot. So what should people do? They got to get involved. They got to get involved in issues they care about, candidates that they want to support. I'll tell you what, volunteering for a candidate and knocking on doors, making calls is really important. In close races, That is the difference between winning and losing.
3: Mm-hmm.
2: And Ramsey, this is not rocket science. It just isn't. It's just like which side is more motivated to win at any given moment. But when the system is about to be rigged against a certain group of people, you can't sit on the sidelines and you can't wait. We're facing a situation where this president might send federal agents, you know, ICE or Border Patrol to man polling stations to try to intimidate people from showing up and participating in our democracy. He's trying to take away vote by mail. And in Arizona, 80% of voters vote by mail.
3: Right.
2: I vote by mail. My wife, Gabby, votes.

0: when examining these democratic socialists. But I think that their willingness to organize and their willingness to knock doors, as you mentioned, and get behind their candidate shows how these people can be competitive and win. I believe that there have been a number of, there was a Democratic sweep in Chandler, Arizona, I read about recently. I know that there have been Democratic Socialist victories in Tempe. And there have been other, you know, people that were really surprising, at least in the state of Arizona, but obviously nationally as well, because we've, you know, paid attention to these. I'm just, you know, these are folks you might be a little bit more familiar with in Arizona. However, your point, again, is well made, because, again, folks needing to get behind candidates that they believe in, knock doors, have conversations, challenging conversations. This is something that I believe in, and to hear that, you know, you're encouraging our listeners to do the same, I think that that gives us our best chance at really, as you mentioned, pulling back some of the levers of government, getting some control over what many people consider to be, call it a sinking ship, just to use a metaphor. So I do appreciate that. And I appreciate this legislation. I appreciate the work that you've done. It's a joy to see you out with your wife. You know, we were able, Q, my co-host and I were able to see you a number of times. We actually met before. You might not remember because there was a long line of us. But, you know, when Kamala was running and, you know, we'd see you from time to time at some of the rallies. The most I can say is you seem to be a decent man. You seem to be a family person. You certainly do love your wife. These are all things that, you know, we've been able to bear witness to ourselves. And I think the work that you're doing is just great. You know, keep fighting the good fight. It's people like you that help us believe that, you know, change is possible, you know, because you're in rooms we can't get into. And we do our best to share your stories on this platform, at least. And so just know that it all counts for something. And always feel like you're welcome to come back on the show. Again, it's just a joy to have you.
1: I'll come back anytime.
0: I appreciate you. Once again, Senator Mark Kelly, an American politician, a retired astronaut and naval officer, the senior United States Senator from Arizona, and our new friend. And we've just spent the past segment talking about his two bill package, the Educators for America Act and the Building Community in America Act. Before we let you go, let everyone know your social media, websites, anything that they might need to plug in with you, and keep tabs on what you got going on.
1: Well, the website's markkelly.com. Social media, you know, I think it's often like Captain Mark Kelly, or
0: yeah, that sounds right.
1: Senator Mark Kelly, you find it somewhere there.
0: All right.
1: I got it.
0: Well, thank you so much for your time once again.
1: Appreciate it.
0: Yes, sir. Yeah. Hey, yo, we handle it. These brothers are fabulous. Dilated, showing you what rhyme travel is. To stream additional content or to download entire episodes, visit CivicCypher.com.
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0: 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California Girls keeps our Sunday playlist rolling. What's up? It's Ariel. I'm going to say something, and you might just get ticked off at me. You might agree with me. Either way, your grievances or your appreciation can be aired on the Talk Back mic, okay? I'm getting those messages. I'm taking them in. So Bumble is one of those dating apps that it was different from everything else because women had to make the first move, right? And in heterosexual connections, women had to make the first move. Well, recently they had an update where either person can make the first move, okay? And I'm telling you right now, if in heterosexual relationships, in order for safety, women had to make the first move on this dating app, what does that say, friends? Men are unsafe. I said what I said.
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12: And I go by the name of Charlamagne the God. And welcome to Weekends with the Breakfast Club. Hello.
10: We count that at 20 biggest joints in the country requested by you. Now, we got the latest with Lauren, of course. Jess is going to be fixing somebody's mess. And we got some special guests joining us this week.
12: Who we got?
10: We got Rod Wave.
12: Salute to the good brother, Rod Wave, man. I had the opportunity to sit down with him for my Out of Context series that I be doing when I feel like it. And he's got a new album coming out called Don't Look Down. And we talked about that and just the maturation of Rod Wave.
10: Now, also, Ray J, he'll be joining us as well.
12: Salute to the good brother, Ray J.
13: He looks good. He looks really good.
10: He's fighting on the 15th.
12: He's fighting on the undercard of Clarissa Shields' fight this weekend.
10: That's right. And Charlamagne, who are you giving your donkey to this week?
12: Yes, donkey of the day is a teachable moment. It's going to a Sacramento man named Joshua Tatch. He is an example that you can't rehabilitate somebody who refuses to participate in their own rehabilitation. We'll discuss.
10: All right, well, let's get the show cracking. Here's number 20. It's Hurricane Wisdom, Chance the Rapper, Barbie Doll.
14: Okay.

0: 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Help me. Help me.
1: Oh my God.
2: I'm all up in your mess. I'ma fix it. Fix it. Fix it. Fix it. Fix it. Just gonna fix your mess because my advice is real.
3: Hello, who's this?
4: I want to remain anonymous.
3: All right, Miss Anonymous. You can make up any name you want to choose, but go ahead.
4: Good morning, y'all. This is Yeah, every morning.
3: Thank you. Good morning.
4: Yes, I need your help. Listen.
1: What's wrong?
4: So I've been married to my husband for about 7 years, but we've been together for about 15. We got 3 kids, 13, 7, and 5. We both work, okay? Uh-huh. We live in Florida, so it's expensive. But I feel like, is he lazy or I'm being ungrateful? Because I feel like I work, but I also do side jobs. I do Amazon, I do VHO, I also do auto. But him, he just feel like a 9 to 5 is good enough, but it's not. Financially, it's not. So if I'm being ungrateful as a wife, or he just plain not lazy.
1: So wait, because I don't understand. Both you saying both of y'all work, right? But you also work and got other hustles on the side. Why is he calling you lazy?
4: Correct.
1: You don't contribute to, like, what's he don't contribute, or what's the problem again? Because I'm confused.
4: No, he do contribute. He works also, but he's not. I feel like he should get more side jobs to bring him more money, like I do. But he feels like just 1 9 to 5 is good enough. But
1: why is it not enough for you? Why is his 9 to 5 not enough for you? And then when the hell y'all gonna ever have time together if both of y'all work like Jamaicans? Y'all got like 10 jobs apiece. Just because you got 10 jobs don't mean he supposed to have 10 jobs. Why the hell y'all both gotta work like slaves?
4: Because I'm like, we need that. Our bills are high. We have 3 kids. Like I said, we have a 13-year-old, 7 and 5-year-old.
1: Mm-hmm.
4: Our bills are high, and our regular 9 to 5 is not enough. So I have to get other side jobs to try to make ends meet. And I feel like he should do the same. But he feels different. He feels like his 9 to 5 should be enough. But to me, it's not enough.
1: Are y'all behind on anything? Or y'all just like barely making it?
4: Yeah. We're surviving. But it's just not that we're a little behind on some bills. And I feel like, as a man, you should be able to go out there and make more money. Don't rely on your wife to do more.
1: But see, that's what you want to do. You know what I'm saying? Like, that's what you want to do. What else do you do outside of your job? What do you do? Lashes? You do net? Like, what do you do?
4: No, I don't do none of that. I mean, I be on social media, but I'm trying to build that up.
1: Oh, okay. All right. And so, yeah, babe. I mean, it ain't really... I don't really even know what the advice is that you want from me. Because to be honest with you, both of y'all got jobs. Y'all got 3 kids. You said the bills is high. Where y'all live at?
4: We live in Florida.
1: Oh,
4: South
1: Florida.
4: Florida to be exact.
1: Okay.
4: Y'all same favorite place, Florida.
5: I do love Florida. Yeah. But y'all crazy.
1: Yep.
5: And you proving it this morning with your phone.
4: We are crazy.
1: Yes.
4: We are crazy.
1: Yeah, babe. I just feel like, how y'all even going to have time for yourselves, for your children, for each other, if you want him to get other jobs.

0: jobs outside of the 9-to-5 that he got. I feel like he may feel like, yo, if we not behind on bills and we actually good, you know what I mean? Bills is paid, kids are cool, ain't nobody wanting for no food or no nothing like that. We good. You want more, then you go get more. You feel me?
1: Yeah, I see. So you
0: think
1: I should just relax and just be happy that he got a 9-to-5? I mean, he is paying the bills. We split everything together. We do as a whole, actually.
0: Okay.
1: So right. You think I'm just tripping and just be grateful that I got a man that's working and
0: into
1: his life?
0: Yeah, if that's your only complaint, to be honest, yeah, ain't nothing wrong with being happy. You know what I'm saying? Like, if that's your only complaint that he don't have another job, you know, some in their home ain't got no job and ain't looking and don't care if the woman go out and bust her ass to feed the kids and to make the house and everything like that. We just got finished talking about stay home boyfriends, stay home husbands and yesterday. If you ain't got that, you need to be thanking God. Hallelujah. For real. You know, he got a job.
1: Yeah, yeah. And he probably said, that's right, Jeff.
0: You know, I'm just saying. I agree with who is right. And you gave me the story. I see what's fair. And if that's your only complaint in your marriage, girl, be happy that you got him. Be happy that y'all have a beautiful family and y'all are able to take care of them. Y'all are both able to provide for each other and the household.
1: Okay, Jeff, I'm
0: going to
1: take your advice and just be happy.
0: All right, cool. You sound like, all right, here, damn. But call back in 2 months. And tell me if you're still happy or not. Then we want to try something else.
1: I definitely will.
0: All right, babe. Thank you.
1: You're welcome. Bye.
2: Yeah. All right. Well, that was Jess Fix My Mess. Thank you, Jess.
3: No problem.
2: Now keep it locked. We got 12 more joints to count down. And Donkey of the Week is next. 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
3: Donkey of the week goes to a 35-year-old Sacramento man named Joshua Thatch. Now, Joshua is allegedly a serial car thief who was on probation for multiple vehicle thefts, stolen vehicle-related convictions, and grand theft, okay? I repeat, he was on probation for multiple vehicle thefts, stolen vehicle-related convictions, and grand theft. Well, that didn't stop Joshua from driving to the probation office in a car that he allegedly stole. You can't make this kind of stuff up. Lauren LaRosa, can you tell us what happened, please?
4: So, a man on probation was arrested after driving to the probation office in a car that he allegedly stole, according to the Sacramento County's Sheriff's Office. So, the Sheriff's Office said that deputies witnessed a reportedly stolen car being driven by a 35-year-old Joshua Thatch, who was leaving McDonald's on Florin Road. According to the deputies, Thatch was on probation for multiple vehicle thefts, stolen vehicle... Bless multiple you. Vehicle thefts, stolen vehicle-related convictions, and grand theft. He was stopped and taken into custody in the probation office parking lot. The sheriffs learned that he was headed to the probation office to check in with his probation officer in a stolen car.
3: Joshua was on probation for multiple vehicle thefts, stolen vehicle-related convictions, and grand theft, and he still decided to drive to probation in a vehicle he allegedly stole. Prime example that you can't rehabilitate somebody who refuses to participate in their own rehabilitation, okay? I've been on probation before, many of us have, and probation is essentially the justice system saying, we're gonna give you an opportunity to stay out here in these streets, but you've got to show us you can follow some basic rules, and if you can follow some basic rules, then you can stay out of prison. Pretty fair deal if you ask me, okay? So when you see brothers like Joshua Thatch moving the way they are moving, all it makes you think is, they must got a prison bait. Okay, because they're trying hard to get a sentence, and we don't talk about that enough, okay? We don't talk about the fact that times are hard out here, and financially, some guys might feel like it behooves them to be in prison, okay? You get 3 meals, room and board, don't got to worry about no bills. If you're fluid, like many men are, okay, nowadays, you can find your whole mate, all right? And some people, like Josh, don't need to be caught. They eventually turn themselves in creatively, okay? Police didn't even have to chase Josh down, all right? According to authorities, he allegedly delivered himself and the evidence to the probation office. That's DoorDash for law enforcement, okay? Anyone who's been on probation knows that being on probation requires situational awareness, all right? If you're already under supervision, your margin for stupidity is extremely, extremely low, okay? Your life has essentially been put on don't do anything stupid mode. And Josh being on probation for vehicle theft and then driving to your probation officer in said vehicle is extremely stupid, okay? This is what happens when accountability becomes an appointment instead of a lifestyle. Okay, when you're on probation, holding yourself accountable has to be a lifestyle, not just an appointment. You can't smoke weed and do drugs while you're on probation, and then when you are about to have a probation hearing, drink a bunch of detoxes and try to flush it out your system because you have an appointment with your PO. No, you have to hold yourself accountable the whole time you're on probation, okay? Living in a way that keeps you from violating probation is the assignment. That's your one job, Josh. That's it. And you know you're living wrong when your transportation to accountability becomes another reason you need accountability. Please give Joshua that, the sweet sounds of the Hamiltones.
5: Oh, now you are the donkey of the day.
3: Remember, kids, second chances only work when you make better first choices. Mm-hmm. Okay? Mm-hmm. Okay.
6: All right. Thank you for that donkey of the week.
3: Yes, indeed. And listen, make sure you pick up Little John's book. I only shout so you can hear me. 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That's my book imprint, man. Salute to the good brother, Little John.
6: All right. Now keep it locked. We got more joints to count down in my mix. The People's Choice Mix is Weekends with the Breakfast Club.
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0: up, y'all? It's your girl, Jess Hilarious, right here on Weekends with the Breakfast Club. That was number 9, Obvious, from Chris Brown. Chris Brown is up and down these charts, y'all. Don't get it effed up. Now, let's get into our interview with Rod Wave, right here on Weekends with the Breakfast Club.
1: Rod Wave, how you doing, my brother?
2: It's cool, isn't it, man?
1: The new album, Don't Look Down?
2: Yes, sir.
1: Was this your seventh studio album?
2: Yeah.
1: What's that title mean to you, Don't Look Down?
2: Don't Look Down means, like I get in these moments where I can't even believe I'm here. And it's kind of like a metaphor, like, when you get so high up in the ground, it's not as scary if you don't look down. But looking down make the situation worse. I kind of used it metaphorically speaking, like the heights that I'm at, it's a lot of pressure, like, you know? Like, you don't want to fail, you don't want to make the wrong moves. Like, it's such a blessing, and it's so rare to, like, with the hand that I was dealt to come as far as I came, pause, you know what I'm saying? But just to be here in this space is like, don't look down. Like, just keep going, keep dreaming. Don't let nobody, don't nobody put no ceiling on you or what you can, what you can't do.
1: You know, the thing too, man, you know, I always wonder about you. Like, how does somebody who seems like they carry so much pain, at least in their music, right, become one of the biggest artists in America without letting that pain destroy them?
2: Bro, I feel like everybody in the world, like, people always take it and say pain. Like, I'm starting to not even like that word, you know what I'm saying? Because it's not even just pain. Like, it's just testimony. It's just real life. If you get up in the morning and you late to work, bad accident, coffee spilled on you, whatever going on, right? And you come in the office and you talk about it. Like, you're not, like, crying or dwelling on it. Or it wasn't painful. Like, it was just, like, something you went through and you found somebody, you expressed it to them, and life went on. It can't destroy me because it's just, I turned it into a positive, right? And I feel like everybody in the world go through stuff, go through things. Like, everybody's problems is, you know what I'm saying, case by case, but it's all normal. Like, it's not pain, it's not sad, it's not, it's normal, it's reality.
1: Are you aware that you give people, especially young men from the hood, permission to feel? Like, they're not afraid to express their emotions and talk about what they're going through because of your music?
2: Yeah, and it's so crazy because I'm kind of like the sacrificial lamb, if you look at it, because young men, black, green, orange, white, whatever color, like, it's not like, if you talk about your problems or you get too vulnerable or whatever, like, nobody want to hear it, you know what I'm saying? So I'm like the proof, I'm like the walking example that people, you know what I'm saying, don't care about what you go through, they don't care about how you feel, they don't. And I feel like the people who feel how I feel, they connect with it, right? Like, the young black men, they see, like, damn, I'm not tripping. Like, it's just not me. Like, you can see that, Rod. I got all these fans and all these following and all these people who feel how he feel, how I feel, how we feel. You know what I'm saying? So I feel like it's cool that I was able to take reality, right, and turn it into a positive. And it's just like a walking example of why men can't complain. You can't do nothing. You just gotta shut up and deal with it because you is a man, right? Mm-hmm. And if you don't, people will point at you and say, like, look at all your flaws and shit. Why they got 10,000 more flaws than you, you know what I'm saying? But they just not talking about theirs or living in their truth. You know what I'm
1: saying? That's right. But that's why your music connects with people the way that it does. Cause you live your truth. Is it a burden to be like everybody's therapist? Like, you like the ghetto psychiatrist. Does it feel like a burden sometimes?
2: I mean, not really, because I don't really look at it like that. Like, okay, if I'm making a song, I'm not looking at it like I got to make a song for these people. I'm not looking at it like I got to do this for these people. Like, I'm just going in there having my own little therapy session. I'm just going in there talking, and just having my own thing going on, my hobby, my therapy, what I like to do, right? And it turned into what it is. Like, as a young black man in America, when I couldn't talk to nobody or nobody wanted to hear what I was saying, I go around my homeboys and they understand how I feel, or I get in the studio. So going to the studio made me, like, that was my hobby. I had a lot of built up anger. I had a lot of built up, like, I didn't know how to express it. And other people my age or with the hand that I was dealt that was similar to mine, they expressed it in different ways. Some people violently expressed it, right? Mm-hmm. Some people expressed it traumatically and couldn't get through it. And I just kind of expressed it through music, right? And it turned into what it is today and how successful it done became. You know what I'm saying? Like, I was just trying to find a way to express what I was feeling or what I'd be feeling, right? And as a as an adolescent, I didn't know how to, right? And I had a lot of built up anger, mm-hmm. and I just would express it in dangerous or ways that still put myself in stuff I probably couldn't get out of. So finding music was my way of escaping or expressing or letting it out. Cause I don't wanna, like I said, nobody wanna hear a man, nobody wanna hear that, right? Because that's just the rules. That's just how the world works. So I found a way to express it, right? And other people around the world felt it. So now my music, whenever they feel how they feel, they don't gotta express it violently or traumatically. If they just listen to the music and they understand, like, it's okay for you to not understand why you feel how you feel or why the world, it's okay. You know what I'm saying?
1: It's okay to not be okay.
2: It's normal. Yeah. It's reality. It's 99%. People are acting, they faking like they perfect, right? That don't mean you're not happy or you don't love life or you're not excited about today or you don't love your family or your friends, right? It's just reality, bro.
1: You know, millions of people, as you just said, you know, say your music saved their lives, right? Who saves Rod Wave?
2: Music. Mm-hmm. Music's got me out of... Because you got to think about it. Not only did music help me express what I was feeling when all I knew was violence, right? And I found a different way to express it. It saved my life then, right? When I couldn't get nothing right, right? When I couldn't get right, couldn't hustle, and kept messing up my money, kept doing this, and I was out in the world by myself, mm-hmm. music came and saved me again, and it helped pay my bills.
3: Yep, Charlamagne Tha God here, Weekends at the Breakfast Club. That was the first part of our conversation with Rod Wave. Now let's get into a bonus record. Let's get into Peace of My Love. That's off the new album, Don't Look Down, right here on Weekends at the Breakfast Club.
4: I said, when I be, I, when I, when I, when I

0: this down. You know what I'm saying? So actually having somebody in your ear or your corner that you actually believe, trust, and that you know you can trust, you know they got your best interest, that you know they know what they talking about, they done been there before, right? Mm-hmm. Because a lot of us got goals and shit that we going towards, and it might take you longer, or it might you might go further, and I might get there faster, but a mentor can kind of like help you without bumping your head. Like we tell you, bro, I went down that alley. I got 4 flat tires. Don't go down there. Mm-hmm. I'm not going to go down there. You see what I'm saying? Save me time. Save me money. I went around. I got... He didn't give me the gas money, right? Mm-hmm. He didn't buy the car for me. Mm-hmm. But he helped me. He told me, bro, you go down that alley, you're going to get 4 flat tires and it's going to slow you down about 4 or 5 hours. If you go around, right, you're going to get further. And you're going to... With daylight, before it get dark, you're going to get way further if you don't go down that alley. So mm-hmm. mentorship is important. And that's why I said... I want to be, when I get to a point in my life, I want to be a part of the youth and the culture and helping them because, like, for example, bro, at the Kanye concert, you know what I'm saying? My tour company booked the Soulfly Stadium, right? And we had the highest grossing hip-hop concert ever. You see what I'm saying? But the fact that I was able to learn that, right? And it was people around me at the time before I became, you know what I'm saying, the person I am today or before I built Soulfly, built Mainstay Touring, right? It was people who should have been mentoring me and helping me get on this level or growing with me, right? But they was trying to win the game on me. You see what mm-hmm. I'm saying? Mm-hmm. And that mm-hmm. kind of just, we could have built this and did this together. We could have been doing this, right? So where I'm at today with the Kanye concert and everything, imagine where we would have been, right? If we would have started this process then, when if the first step would have been mentorship and helping me and teaching me instead of trying to run the game on me, right? So now once you run the game on me 3 times, now I learn it. Now you just wasted 2 years. See what I'm saying? Now I got to go over here. And now I'm at this point where, okay, I know how to build relationships, go on tour, leverage relationships, book the building. Can't nobody in America goddamn get Kanye back. You feel what I'm saying? At the Soulfly Stadium. So it's like learning how to leverage relationships, learning how to do this by going through whatever I went through. But that's why it's important because now I can take what I know and I can pass it down. So now I can save you 2 years. I can save you 3 years because I did it. I already did it.
1: That was the second part of our interview with Rod Wave. Now keep it locked. We got 8 more joints to count down. And the latest coming up is Weekends with the Breakfast Club.
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3: The Breakfast Club. Number 8.
5: Yeah.

0: What up, y'all? It's DJ Envy. Let's get to the latest with Lauren.
1: You're talking LL Cool B.
2: Yeah. I'm not dumbing myself down. I'm being myself.
3: Sources trust.
2: I'm the homegirl that knows a little bit about everything and everything.
4: The little brown girls look at you and go, I want to be like you.
2: B was outside in New York. She had an event that she did celebrating her campaign that she currently has with Old Navy. And we know that that campaign came in, baby. They sold that out so fast.
5: That's what
2: they
5: did.
2: Yeah, well, they sold out. There was a lot of sizes that were sold out. I went online to try and check, and there was a lot of sizes that were sold out. I don't know where it stands down, if they replenished or what, but the sizes were selling, okay? The girls were grabbing it up. But Cardi B got on live afterward, and she talked a bit about her collab with Old Navy. And how's a full circle moment? Let's take a listen.
6: This is such a full circle moment that, like, I'm an ambassador for Old Navy, and I used to steal all the time, and I never got caught. And, like, if it wasn't for you guys, I probably wouldn't be the freshest bitch in school, because I was the freshest bitch. I was stealing all the clients from Old Navy. And then, look at God. Full circle moment. Y'all need to understand, BBL bitches, it is so hard for us to find jeans. Look at all my jeans. I always just say, like, I get it from Old Navy, Gap, Fashion Nova, and shit like that, because I'm 5'3", and I'm skinny. I got no waist, but my ass and hips is the size of Uganda. They don't make jeans for a bitch like me, except for Old Navy. I am a mother, and I go to my kids' event. I already did for the other parents, so I like to curl myself up. I don't like wearing super, super tight shit where my ass is like, they already be shook, honey. They already be like, oh, God, look at this bitch.
5: I didn't know. So, I mean, I knew Rainbow and Charlotte Russe, but y'all used to be in Old Navy, too?
0: Yeah, hell yeah. I'm stealing a hell out of them flip-flops and sell them right on the block.
4: I didn't steal it, but I would shop there.
0: Oh, you didn't steal?
4: Not at Old Navy. I might have stole, like, maybe one Aeropostale shirt once.
7: So you stole out of Old Navy?
4: Aeropostale.
5: How much is Old Navy?
4: No, but back in the day, everybody was buying it.
0: It didn't matter where the store was.
7: Not because I figured people was, you know high-end, so you sell it.
0: No, I would go steal from Dollar General.
7: Oh, yeah, you're right.
0: You know what I'm saying?
5: If you broke, you broke.
0: That's just
4: And people was buying it. Like, I mean, Old Navy, Aeropostale, Gap. Like, that's the stuff that people was buying.
0: Remember the whole Hollister, Abercrombie, and
4: Hollister,
0: yes. Aeropostale.
4: On the Old Navy, because it is under Gap. On the Old Navy website, they do have things restocked now. I went and looked at the pair of jeans that I looked at the other day in my size, and it's back. But I'm like a 4'6". But they have a sellout risk. So they have like a thing that pops up when you go to certain jeans with Cardi that tell you that they are going to sell out. This one, I'm looking at a pair of jeans right now, and it says, given our current stock, this could sell out tomorrow.
7: How much are they?
0: Yep.
4: $49.99. $50. Yep.
0: Yep. So that's $53.40.
5: That's very affordable.
4: It is very affordable. Yes.
0: Girl, so they come with the cuffs? Because I know she's short. Or does she cuff them like that?
4: I think these come with the cuffs. Because they're cuffed in the photos.
0: Yep. I love those. Remember back in the day, everybody thought cuffs was country?
4: I love the cuff.
7: As you should.
4: Yeah.
7: Well, salute the body, though.
4: Yes.
0: I love
5: it. Big body. Drop on the clues bar for big body. Damn it.
7: That's crazy, because then after that, I seen her in Newark. They were shooting a part two of her videos.
4: A video.
7: It was all the motorcycles in Newark.
4: And she was jumping up and down on the bike.
7: Yeah.
4: She's outside this summer. Yeah, she's outside. The music is happening. Now, let's talk a bit about broke stuff, because Young Miami was on stream with Talil. We know Talil. He also used to be on stream a lot with Kai Cenat. But she was streaming because she's out pushing her record right now, Spin That. And they were talking about the brokest thing that she's ever done. Let's take a listen.
8: All right, what's the brokest you ever did?
9: Probably on a mattress.
8: On a mattress?
9: Like on the floor.
8: That's basic. I still do that to this day.
9: Stole out of Walgreens.
8: That's the brokest you ever did?
9: I don't know if that, I mean, like, what? What's the
8: brokest? Imagine stealing food, but having the money to pay. Like, you know how broke you gotta be to do shit?
9: That's not broke, though.
8: I literally used
9: that's
8: to
9: just
8: eat.
9: Doing
5: that's no, not that's, broke
0: that's,
5: stuff.
0: Yeah, that's a mindset, though.
7: What you mean?
0: That's a broke mindset. You'll even when you have money, you'll still have a broke mindset that you have to do things that you did when you were broke. That's so I get what Tyler was saying.
4: Keep going, Jess.
0: Or it could be just moved in and he didn't put his headboard and stuff together and the mattress was on the floor and he wanted to get it
4: out. You love to.
5: Normally
4: it's in the basement.
0: Yeah,
4: it's always the ones that live in the basement.
0: You're damn right.
4: What's the brokest thing y'all ever did, though?
7: That let somebody take y'all in the basement with a mattress on the floor?
4: I've never been
0: never
4: on
0: let
4: the floor
0: nobody take me. Why you gotta sound like we got kidnapped and thrown down in the basement?
4: You didn't read Jess' book. When her baby was on the floor, she was ready to fight.
0: Yes.
4: But what's the brokest thing y'all ever
0: Why
4: done,
0: though? I put my son on the floor.
4: I split a four before.
5: Talking about the brokest thing. I was broke most of my life.
4: Yeah, what so what's mean? I know the brokest thing. One of the brokest things I ever did.
5: I split a lot of things you do to survive.
7: Yeah. That was the latest with Lauren. Now, keep it locked. We got 7 more joints to count down. And Ray J will be joining us. I'm DJ Envy, and it's Weekends with the Breakfast Club.
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0: Nine brown eyes.
1: Yep, Charlamagne the God here. Weekends of the Breakfast Club. That was the number 7 song. Now let's get into our conversation with Ray J right here on Weekends of the Breakfast Club.
2: Good morning, Ray.
3: Shout out to everybody, man. Thank you for having me.
1: Ray J.
2: Oh, first of all, not the voice.
4: Responsible and quiet.
1: This looked like 2010, 2011 Ray J, bro.
2: What this looked like I got my wife back, Ray.
3: I would love that, too.
2: Oh.
3: I would love that.
2: Okay.
1: Is it Zepbound?
3: What does that mean?
1: Ozempic?
5: It's like an Ozempic type of thing.
1: What is it, GLP-1, GP?
2: GLP.
3: I never took those.
1: So what'd you do? You worked out or something,
2: In the gym.
3: I've been in the gym and getting ready for, you know, it's like my final, like, last crazy moments. You know what I mean?
1: Yeah.
3: So going into this fight, I just didn't want to be, like, super sloppy. You know what I mean? Mm-hmm. Plus, I felt like during the fight, it'll make me work out. And it'll make me switch it up. You know what I mean? And
1: so getting knocked out like that last time humbled you a little bit? Seeing yourself like that, maybe like, I gotta get it together?
3: Well, I saw a couple clips and I couldn't watch the whole thing.
1: Yeah,
3: because I was there.
2: Yeah.
3: You know, I was actually that person.
1: We saw it. Yeah.
3: Yeah. When you saw it, how did you feel about it?
5: Feel bad.
2: Bad. Yeah.
5: But not our guy, Ray J.
2: Why are you fighting? Aren't you supposed to, like, be
1: You got
2: crazy?
1: Money. That's what I don't
3: Well, because it's like mm-hmm. you know, when you almost at halfway through, like, just life,
2: mm-hmm.
3: you want to scratch some stuff off your bucket list.
1: You're not halfway through life.
2: I get it.
3: I mean, I'm 45, so it's like, you know.
2: And then your heart was just at 25%. You still got things you want to do.
3: Yeah, but I didn't want to, like, just be depressed and just, you know, just take medicine and just be at the house. So I'm like, let me just scratch off everything on the bucket list.
2: But why didn't you, like, if you knew you were going to fight, right,
3: mm-hmm.
2: professionally, why didn't you take it more serious? Why didn't you spar or train for more than 2 weeks? Because you only trained for 2 weeks
5: And also, to add to her question, you said after the fight that that's not what y'all planned.
3: Yeah.
5: Was the plan different? Like, y'all wasn't really supposed
1: like
5: to go.
1: Staged. Like,
3: no,
1: it was staged.
3: No, no, no. The plan was, and when you, so, I don't know if anybody's been punch drunk before, you know what I'm saying? But when you get hit real hard, you don't really know where you at.
2: Oh, yeah,
3: so
2: absolutely.
3: So I'm thinking, I'm talking to to my trainers. I forgot I was in the ring. Like, so I'm like, wait a minute. I know we just lost because I felt like I went down, but that wasn't what I, that's not okay.
5: So when you said the plan, you talking about your trainer. That wasn't the plan.
3: I was talking to everybody. Yo, this wasn't what this was supposed to be.
1: I didn't know he was going to hit me so hard.
2: Right.
3: I didn't know I was going to get hallelujah'd like that.
2: Yeah, were you drunk?
3: No, I was punch drunk.
2: Like, I thought you meant, like, have you ever been drunk and then somebody hit you so hard?
3: Oh, no, not like a brawl at night in the club.
2: Oh, like, okay.
3: When it happens, you, like, in slow motion.
2: Mm-hmm.
3: And then I saw my friends, like, on the side, too. Like, Chris Brown was there. AB and Dean was there.
2: Yeah.
3: And a few other people I know. But when I hit the ground, I was just like, this wasn't the plan. You know what I mean? Like, I had a lot of people watching this.
5: Mm-hmm.
3: You know, I had a lot of people believing in me.
2: Like, you didn't plan to get knocked out. Like, just you.
3: Nobody plans.
2: So it wasn't rigged or anything? Like,
3: no, I don't think you can rig that. If you can, then I should go, but just straight back to acting.
1: Let me tell you something. I knew that you was on social media playing because I was like, if Ray J really having a heart problem
2: mm-hmm.
1: and he really feel like, you know, he don't got that much time to live, he not going to just go out any old type of way.
3: Yeah.
1: So to see you in here in shape right now lets me know you've been taking it serious.
3: Yeah, I'm taking this one serious. I should have took the last one serious, I think, more than this one.
1: Yeah.
3: But, you know, I think, you know, you got to come up on those last mistakes you make and you mm-hmm. underestimate your opponent, you know, and even now where I'm at, you know, everybody says don't fight, but I just want to make sure I do everything that I wanted to do
2: mm-hmm.
3: and everything that, you know, life gives you, you know what I'm saying? And the fighting might be crazy, but mm-hmm. I just felt like I had to get some kind of like redemption from the last one.
1: Listen, mm-hmm. you look healthier, you sound calmer. Is this why Brandy let you back in the house?
3: Well, shout out to B. We just connected in Atlanta, and I was just in the lobby.
1: The hotel?
3: Yeah, but even though I go back to the house still,
2: mm-hmm.
3: but that was just, we just actually low-key just ran into each other in Atlanta, so.
1: But why does she want to be seen with you publicly? Because she hasn't wanted to be seen with you publicly
3: Well, I
1: recently.
3: Think, yeah, I think some of the stuff I've been doing, mm-hmm. like, I think that makes sense.
2: Mm-hmm.
3: You know what I'm saying? Especially with where she's going and where she's at, and then kind of where we are with this kind of loud, performative, you know, live content on mm-hmm. the streams.
2: But she got her live. She got her Hollywood star in the fame.
3: I know. That's why. That's why.
2: I mean, I'm on the Walk of Fame, and you weren't. You know,
3: I wasn't there. Yeah.
5: Were you hurt by that?
3: Yeah.
2: Yeah.
3: I was hurt by why I wasn't. Not that I wasn't, but just I understood it.
1: It was you.
3: Yeah. Exactly.
1: Yeah.
3: 100%. But you still like sad, you know?
2: Absolutely. I was sad for you.
3: But I take full accountability for it, and it makes sense.
1: And that's your sister. She can see you. That's why I said when I saw y'all together the other day, you know, I was like, oh, that's good that they're in a good place. But now that I'm seeing you, mm-hmm. I'm like, oh, she can see exactly what we're seeing right now.
3: Yeah, and what's crazy is that I've kind of looked at a lot of the tape and videos, and I've been in here focused, and I've been in here crazy,
2: mm-hmm.
3: both. And some of the crazy times I've been in here was just, I don't know, it was unacceptable.
1: When you go back and you look at some of that stuff now, you look at the interviews, whatever, you be like, God damn.
3: Yeah, I do. Sometimes when I see it, I just turn away from it. And now that my kids is getting older, they're 6 and 8, mm-hmm. eventually now they can get on and see everything. So mm-hmm. I gotta make a U-turn and make some adjustments just going into this next wave of life.
5: Did you start that healing yet with your kids and your wife? Did you start that healing and that journey?
3: Yeah, for sure.
5: And how is that going?
3: It's going great. And I love my kids and I miss them. And I love Princess and I love what she's doing for the kids and with the kids. Because, you know, when you got kids, it's a parent thing to do what your responsibilities are.
2: Mm-hmm.
3: But it's also time consuming. And when you with your kids, they gonna be kids.
2: Yeah.
5: Are you back in the house?
3: I'm in the house sometimes, but I think the co-parenting is going good and I've taken accountability.
2: That's amazing.
3: A lot of stuff. So yeah.
0: You love you some Princess and your family. I hope that you really like
5: it's his wife.
0: Yeah, I mean, yeah, but I just think that there are things that happen sometimes where it's like, why? If you know that's gonna make her be like, come on, Ray J. Like,
3: I don't know. I don't know what happens, but sometimes I'm not in control.
0: Mm-hmm.
5: Are y'all getting close back to if that's what y'all both want to healing and moving forward with?
3: Yeah, I think we're always super close and we always do a good job. I think there's moments where it gets loud and I think the public can see that part. But overall, it's always been good. I think right now we super good.
5: Are you sleeping in the house?
3: Am I sleeping? And when I go over there, I might sleep on the couch.
0: But it's a co-parenting situation. You guys aren't working on being back together right now. It's just...
3: Oh, yeah. No, I don't think she's having that.
1: Ever?
3: I mean, depending on what situation she in now or... how I move as a person consistently for like maybe a long time. But yeah, nah, she not having that. But co-parenting and being with the kids, like she ain't never stopped me from doing that or being around. It's always, the door is always open 24 hours.
5: So if she dated somebody, you wouldn't have a problem with it. You understand?
3: I would have to.
5: You'd have to understand.
3: I would have to.
1: Damn. Nah, you pulling up.
5: You got to fight, man.
1: Nah, we pulling
5: not
1: up.
5: Not fight the guy, but you got to fight for your relationship if that's what you really want, bro.
1: Six Rolls Royces. Okay, back to back. All right, booty goons. We can't have that. You know what I mean?
3: Booty goons.
1: We can't have that.
2: 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It's your girl, Jess Hilarious, right here on Weekends with the Breakfast Club. That was the first part of our conversation with Ray J. Now, don't move. 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

0: Yep, Charlamagne Tha God here. Weekends at the Breakfast Club. That was the number 5 song, It Depends, from Chris Brown featuring Bryson Tiller. Now let's get into the second part of our conversation with Ray J right here on Weekends at the Breakfast Club.
1: Would you say you're bisexual? But it's not.
2: I mean,
3: you've been asked that before. Don't look like
2: no,
3: you.
2: I'm just saying, but
0: what was the context? Like,
2: no. It came out of nowhere.
1: Wow. No. You are framing, and you know, you just talking about it a few minutes ago, like separating the businessman versus the character, then you know, the Family Guy.
0: What did you do?
1: Which
0: to
1: one is gay? No, because he. Remember, you were sweaty and you were on that live, and you know, I think it was Dean and AB. You know, they do a lot of gayness, and you
2: I don't think they do a lot of gayness. I think that it's just like a, it's like a vibe, you know.
1: Okay, gay vibe? That's what is it? You know, that's what they're calling it. That's cool. But you were vibing a lot too, and you were bringing up, you know, things that you have done or things that people may have done to you, men. And
2: what have men done to you? I am so lost.
3: I think she's talking about the trans, when you said you almost slept with a trans woman.
2: But
1: and just a regular man too.
0: Almost.
3: And then,
0: oh yeah, YG made that record about you. I forgot.
2: He didn't make that.
0: He told us. He did not say about Ray.
1: He did not say that. It was about Ray J.
0: He did off the air.
1: Because
0: on here he was just like, "That's my homie, my homie."
1: Ray J was not one of the biggest.
0: What you mean?
2: Nah. I mean, it's all performative.
1: Okay, you know so that part.
2: And again, like I have a lot of gay friends.
1: For sure,
2: I work with a lot of people in the LGBTQIA plus community. Mm-hmm. We have the gay agency.
1: Yes.
2: And you know, I just feel like when somebody asks me that. Mm-hmm. So when I see other people get asked that question, they immediately go no in a certain way.
1: Right, get defensive.
2: Yeah, where it's almost like they're saying it's not okay to just be who you are. And for me, I try to make sure I carefully answer it where I'm not gay, but I got a lot of gay friends, so shout out to the gay agency.
1: But it's okay. Like, you don't have to always say that. We know that you love gays. You're around gays all the time, you know, and that's fine. But we were asking, like, when are you gay?
2: I think we all are.
0: Gay?
1: We're all friends with gays. That.
0: Oh, you said you always say gay.
2: But here's the thing. If you're comfortable with who you are, then you can have fun.
1: Yeah,
2: whether
1: you've
2: got gay friends or straight friends. And I see that happen here all the time.
1: Yeah.
0: What do you see?
2: I see a lot of pause moments.
0: Okay.
2: Right.
0: Okay. Mm-hmm.
2: And you know what? It inspires me.
0: It inspires you.
2: Right. As we're having conversations. I mean, you guys do it all the time. Charlamagne, for sure.
0: I love you regardless of what you
1: Absolutely.
0: Do.
1: Absolutely.
2: No, it's not a seat. How you see?
1: We all do.
0: You my guy.
2: No, I'm just saying.
0: Nobody will ever make me not Ray.
2: Yeah, but
4: he's saying y'all play gay games all the time.
2: Y'all play gay games all the time too.
3: Did I miss it? Did he answer yes or no?
1: He didn't.
2: I said no.
1: I
2: said no, I'm not.
1: But at points when you're moving very gaily, then you are going to be asked that question.
2: And I have no
0: new
2: problem
0: show.
2: Answering
0: That's
2: it, right?
0: A new show.
4: What's that? Moving what? Gaily?
0: Gaily on the daily.
4: Yeah. Gaily?
3: I just wanted to know. Other times I've seen you be asked, you go into like the rants and then you start talking about all the women you slept with and stuff. So I just was wondering if you answered it.
1: Right.
4: You said he's not gay.
1: The original question was bisexual, not gay.
4: She's asking, are you bisexual?
2: Because here's the thing. And I think a lot of people that play around, which I've seen you guys do all the time.
1: Every day.
2: I think every day.
1: Mm-hmm.
3: Multiple.
2: And I think you guys, I think that's a
0: fun. Why you keep saying we playing?
2: Well, we playing.
4: Don't go that way.
2: I mean,
0: you've been coming to New York for a long time, Ray. You've seen some things. Okay. You really think if you play?
2: But guess what? When you get the comments back after you do whatever segment or you see a lot of like gay comments come back in, but it doesn't bother you
0: at all.
2: It doesn't bother me either. Mm-hmm. I love the chat. So I think when you're lying about certain things, I don't think you have or if you like hiding from somebody or hiding who you are, I don't think you have that lane to play around like that, right? Because you're not gonna indulge in the joke because.
4: Right, true. Gotcha.
2: Anything can come out that you hiding.
1: Absolutely.
2: Right. So sometimes we go hard and I like that, but we do go hard on jokes just because we know who we are and we know who our friends are.
1: Got you.
2: And we respect everybody all around the world.
4: Sydney Starr was part of the gay agency, correct?
2: No, not a part of the gay agency.
4: She was part of a show that you did.
2: Yes, we did the show called The Girls Club. So they had their whole sorry about that. They had their whole trans world, and it was 13 or 14. it was like, I'm just being transparent.
5: What's wrong with you?
1: No, it definitely sounds like
5: being transparent.
2: I'm just being transparent. Yes. I'm just being transparent.
1: I got you.
4: Their own trans right. world. Go ahead, I'm with you.
2: Right. So like transatlantic, right? Mm-hmm. And so it was a really good show. It was very expensive to shoot. And I know what's going on now and the allegations with her.
4: Did you see anything like that of who she was when you were taping?
2: Nah, because it was always a grown set. Okay. You know what I mean? So, mm-hmm. you know, people have their own lives and people get their own fame and money. And, mm-hmm. you know, there's a lot of instances where you can't control somebody and their actions every day. You know what I mean? And,
1: yeah.
2: And so, you know, I hate what's happening now. Especially because it's just dealing with a minor too, and that's really yeah. different. And so it's hard to really like speak on it like mm-hmm. that. But we definitely don't support that and don't condone that. And until they finish figuring out what it really was, mm-hmm. you know, we all just gotta sit back and wait. But
1: yeah,
2: people had their own life. Gotcha. I definitely loved working with her on the set. She was super loud. She was super professional.
1: Mm-hmm.
2: And then, you know, once people live their own life, certain times they make mistakes, you know?
1: Yeah.
3: Can we talk about the end of last year when that moment happened with you on the live where you pulled the gun and it was alleged that you had pulled it on Princess?
2: Yeah, that never happened. So if you watch it, I'm in the room saying I'm going to defend myself.
1: Mm-hmm.
2: And that's on the stream. And then when all the rest of the stuff happened, I mean, of course, it wasn't even around them like that. But everybody was lit. And I think, again, it's my fault to not try to like get everything toned down, mm-hmm. and get everything back to regular. I think I just enhanced it. And, you know, and then I got banned from Twitch. I went to jail.
3: There was a protective order. That was
2: I think I'm still on the PO.
3: Oh, okay, so it's still in place.
2: Yeah, but Princess went down to the court for me, and she took the stand and she told the judge, like, you know, who I am and where I am mentally daily, and so they allowed me to be with the kids again. Yeah, so shout out to Princess for that.
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0: 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It's the number one song of the week. 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
5: What up, y'all? It's your girl, Jess Hilarious, right here on Weekends with the Breakfast Club. In the number one spot, one of my favorite songs, I Can't Wait, from Ye featuring Lauryn Hill, right here on Weekends with the Breakfast Club.

0: Breakfast Club. That was the number one song, I Can't Wait, Ye featuring Lauryn Hill. Now, I got to salute the good brother, Rod Wave. Make sure you go check out our full conversation on my YouTube channel, See the God, C-T-H-A-G-O-D, on the Breakfast Club's YouTube page. We had a great conversation about his upcoming album, Don't Look Down. Okay, plus the maturation of Rod Wave.
1: And he lost a lot of weight.
0: He did lose a lot of weight.
1: That's what's up. I seen him sitting in that chair. And shout out to the good brother, Ray J, who came past. He looks really, really good. He looks very healthy. He slimmed down. He's been in the gym too.
0: Speaking of losing weight, now he does, for real.
1: Yeah, he slimmed down a lot.
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1: It's your girl, Jess Hilarious.
0: And I go by the name of Charlamagne Tha God. 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

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It is a Sunday fun day, so let's get it cracking. T-Roy right here inside your radio, man. I got music on the way from Player Circle with Duffel Bag Boys. But first, this new one from Isaiah Rashad. 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

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For real. 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If you got something you want.

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Somebody just requested Chris Brown, Deuces, so it's coming up after this Kehlani.

0: 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It is a Sunday fun day. T-Roy right here inside your radio. Don't forget, if you out and about, shout me out on Instagram at IAMTEEROY 2.0. You can also DM me your instant request, and I got you. I got some new music added to my playlist, so I'm going to tee that up real quick. That new Future, California Girl, have you heard that? Drake is on the way, too, and somebody wanted to hear Latto and Cardi B put it on the flow again. So I'm going to drop it up in your ear. All right? Hey, man, don't forget, tomorrow at 9 a.m., 1 p.m. and 5 p.m., we're giving you three opportunities to win $1,000 and an all-expense-paid trip for you to go to Vegas. Man, let me tell you something, man. One thing I love about going to Vegas during the iHeartRadio Music Festival, because I've went five years in a row, man, and it's one weekend that I recommend you go to Vegas, because every music person in the world is touching down for this big event, man. 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All you got to do is listen to those key 3 hours, 9 a.m., 1 p.m., and 5 p.m. When you hear that key word, you just text it to 200-200. But if you need more details, you know what to do, right?
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Inside of your radio on a Sunday fun day. Good afternoon to you. T-Roy up in your ear. And you know what? The voicemail has been activated with some more messages. So we're going to listen after that Jay-Z Holy Grail. So that's coming up right after this one from Giveon.

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1: It's a Sunday fun day, T-Boy, right here inside your radio. And please listen to me when I say this. You can leave a message on my voicemail and vent and tell me exactly what you sick and tired of. We listening, okay? 888-833-7691.
2: Yeah, my name is Lo, and I'm tired of lying, talking about they ain't married when they are. All you married men, stay in your place. Thank you. Have a nice one. I'm sick and tired of people who order from food delivery apps but don't leave a tip. As a delivery driver, we only get a base pay starting at $2. So when you don't tip and then leave the directions, leave at my door, you're pretty much saying, I just don't want you to see the person who didn't tip you. Bless South Georgia's sweet little heart. And remember, tips matter.
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2: 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Somebody wanted to hear a throwback from Outkast, so I'm dropping So Fresh, So Clean after this Dave and Tim's.

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T-Roy right here inside your radio, and you can steal our memes. 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
1: 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It is a Sunday fun day. T-Boy right here inside your radio. And please listen to me when I say this, man. I be laughing my ass off in the studio listening to these messages, man. Whatever you sick and tired of, let me know.
2: Yo, what up, T-Roy? This your boy, Charlie B, man. Yo, I'm so sick and tired of these females. They be smelling good, but they got fried food smell on their clothes. Like, come on, T-Roy. Listen, if you want to cook, put your clothes in some plastic bag, because I can smell the perfume, and I smell greens, I smell shrimp, I smell baked chicken all on your clothes. Like, I like the perfume, but don't put it on no dirty clothes, because now it smells like a hint of fart. Like, they get in here, they smell good, but it smells like a little bit of fart, too, T-Roy. Like, tell them stop putting perfume on them dirty clothes. That way y'all cooked that food last night. See, Roy, I'm sick and tired of it, man. They stink a little bit, but they smell good. All right, Roy.
3: 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Like, pay attention. Drive your car. Like, I'm sick of it. Then you get mad when somebody go around you or beep the horn. Like, drive the damn car. And I'm sick and tired of my trying to, like, bust in front of you. No, get the in the back of the line. This probably ain't gonna get played on the radio because I'm cursing, but it's okay.
1: 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Leave that message on the voicemail right now. 888-T-E-E-R-O-Y-1. That's 888-833-7691. And let me know.
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19: 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The sound of the culture. Hip-hop. Hey. 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

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Sunday fun day, T-Boy right here inside your radio, and somebody just left me another request. So yo, adding to the playlist, I got Chris Brown coming up with It Depends. Also Jay-Z with In Paris after this, Mariah the Scientist.

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1: 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T-Roy right here inside your radio. We're going to take one more listen to the voicemail after that Tory Lanez joint in less than 7 minutes. But first, some new music from Future. It's called California Girls.

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2: I used to think about immature things. 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

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Zodiac sign, it must be a Gemini moon, cause we about to go half. Mistakenly, nobody been in a bag, but how many bodies done been in her?

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It is a Sunday fun day, man. Don't forget to hit me with that follow on Instagram, too, at IAMTEEROY. Somebody slid in my DM and said, why don't I play a throwback from Ja Rule? All right, well, I'll do it right after this Dave and Tim's.

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1: It's a Sunday fun day, and guess what, man? Game of Thrones is done. Damn. Hey, man, it's time for me to get up out your ear before I get out of here, man, and make sure you enjoy the rest of your Sunday fun day. You might be going to a brunch. You might be just chilling at the house. You might be just getting ready for tomorrow. And a shout out to everybody who's already in the back to school mode, for real. Yeah, it's serious. Hey, man, first and foremost, I want to say thank you for listening. 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Also, hit that red microphone and send me a request or just a shout out or whatever. You can always talk to me on the talkback, man. I'm always there. But also, hit me with that follow on Instagram. If you don't know, IAMTEEROY2.0. So yeah, hit me with a follow. I do follow back, unless you got no followers. Like, I don't understand. Some people just be stalking Instagram pages. 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I guess everybody got a stalker page. And also, don't forget, man, what would you do with $1,000 and a trip to Vegas? Well, tomorrow morning, 9 a.m., 1 p.m., and 5 p.m., we're giving you those opportunities to go to our 2026 iHeartRadio Music Festival. 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
3: 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The biggest names in the game, all on one court, one more time. Two games of the most physical, competitive, and non-stop 3-on-3 action. 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
1: The Kid, Ferrari Simmons, WGFT, Gunna Burna Boy on the way. Got some Janis, Shut the F Up by Drake. In the next 5 minutes, back commercial free. Speaking of Drake, so reportedly, he gave away $10,000 each. He showed up to a speed dating video, and everyone involved may have left with the bag. OnlyFans creator Lily Phillips says she met Drake during a 20 versus 1 speed dating YouTube video and described him as friendly and down to earth. She claims Drake gave each woman there $10,000 and reportedly gave out Birkin bags at the after party. Wow. Shout out to hanging out with Drake. 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Gunna Burna Boy, WGFT on the way.
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The Kid Ferrari Simmons got some slow jams, Twista in 5 minutes. Stay close for that. And let's talk about going into debt for back to school shopping. Let's discuss in 5 minutes. Stay close.

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The kid Ferrari Simmons got some What You Know, T.I. in 5 minutes. 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